from the recording, The Charanga Syndicate, Ali Bello, Venezolano que vive en Nueva York, Ali Bello, Venezuelan from New York, and his version of Guaripumbe, with Jeremy Bosch singing for Circle 9 Records. Before that, Los Bambán de Cuba, Se Acabó el Querer, their new version. They recorded this at least once more before this one, the original, I mean. Let's continue with the music at 5:33 in the afternoon. Septeto Nacional de Ignacio Piñeiro, 2025 recordings. Locos por mi guaguancó, aquí en Alma del Barrio.

Big Red is here. Group time is next. It's 6 p.m. in the afternoon, exactly right now. Thank you so very much to all of you for being part of Alma del Barrio every weekend. Alma del Barrio will continue tomorrow at 6 a.m. in the morning. Thank you to Richie Bastard for the beautiful time that we spent together talking about his music and his father's music, Caco. And as you already know, we have a meeting this afternoon and Alma del Barrio Festival number 9, Alma del Barrio Festival 2026 has a date, October 11, 2026. Thank you all. Until next time, Guido Herrera se despide. Alma del Barrio continue tomorrow at 6 a.m. in the morning. And next, Big Red and Groove Time.

How you feeling? Hot, hot, hot, says Arrow with a timely commentary on life here in lovely Southern California. You're in tune to KXLU. This is Groove Time, KXLU's international dance music program. Hot music from sunny places.

0: There we heard a trio from August Practitioners. Señor Rodriguez began us with Cangrejo Fue a Estudiar. And if there's any way I like my Cangrejo, it's educated. Our Señor Rodriguez project, perhaps from Echo Park and bearing the hand of our own dear friend Guido Herrera, Suéltala, and Israel Cachao López, Bemba y Cuchara. Groove time underway here on this warmish Saturday evening in the City of the Angels. We continue with stuff to both cool it down and hot it up. Here are two of West Africa's great dance aggregations, the Ikenga Superstars of Africa and the African Brothers Dance Band, the first from Nigeria, the second from Ghana. All for you on your program, Groove Time.
1: I'm a

then we just heard from the African Brothers Dance Band International. And before that, it was the Ikenga Superstars of Africa with Onyinye Chukwu. Here comes a spate, maybe four, maybe more, West African tunes about which something is known, about which something is not known. Here's Inyang Henshaw and his Top 10 Aces on Groove Time on KSFM.

Orlando Owo there, preceding him, Inyan Henshaw and his top 10 aces. It's pretty close to the top of the hour. We'll just say KXLU Los Angeles. Can't say it more, may say it more, will say it more. You've got Groove Time. I'm Big Red. We're not quite halfway through. Let's continue right along.

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0: 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Now, who bet me on Munkwanqua, Sahi Mosu? Now, who's watching for Tomabaku, Dinkumafahu,

Kosuomano with a tune entitled Onyatala. Before that, the tune Manku Nemewasem is done by unknown artists. Ain't that something? 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Look up KXLU, look up Groove Time, and there you are. We've got 55 minutes left before Junior Francis and the Reggae Show take over the earwaves of KXLU. Let's use it profitably, shall we?

0: One, two, three.
1: All right, there was Chief Commander Ebenezer Obey. Omi Majikene. And Sir Victor Waifo brought us Kirikisi. Now, a famous name from West Africa, West African music featuring most prominently on this week's edition of Groove Time is King Sunny Ade, and here he goes on for a nice extended soiree, as do we here on Groove Time. Here we go.
0: One, two, three, go.

King, Sonny Ade. The tune he played for us was Oro Yuale. Now, finally, we get to some music from Congo. Bongo Love, up next, Mando Negro Kwela Kwa. After that is Groove Time. Continues on this lovely Saturday evening in the City of the Angels.

Okay, then, that was Mando Negro Qualagua. Voiture d'occasion. But a couple of weeks back we played a tune called Voiture d'occasion. Very different in character, but the same thing. Somebody got a used car, and Mpongo Love began that set with Ede. Now, on the way out, here comes a nice long one from Saiko Langa Langa. Mulingano by name. It's groove time on your favorite radio station.

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The reggae show begins right now. I'm Junior Francis, by the way. These are the techniques. On slice 2, Ranking Trevor. You don't care for me at all.

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So he can sing the second of two. He was such an amazing composer. Struggling man.

Her name is Sophia Square. You know, I neglected to remind you that I've got passes. Oh, yes, passes to see Revolution, Skip Marley, the Pioneers, and lots, lots more. Oh, before my destination, I'll tell you when to call in, by the way. Father and son. 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

Oh, this is what I call a selection of startling beauty. Oh, thank you, Morgan. Morgan and Morgan, father and son. This is Screwdriver. At any given point, joining the chorus. I know you know this one. I know you know it. I know you know it.

is been riding on the crest of his popularity for seems like forever, man. The great business signal. 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

His name is Winston Hewitt. This is how he makes his debut. Can you believe it? We're just one, two songs away from period tickets to see Revolution and Skip Marley. Get your phone in readiness. Empress Akua. Hello?

0: happening Sunday. Revolution. As a matter of fact, they're on standby. I'm just detaining them. Skip Marley will be hearing from him momentarily. And the others on the bill, of course. And guess what? Now your tickets will take you to the fair and then to see Revolution and Skip Marley. So it's really and truly hard for you to ask more. So what about now? It's 310-338-KXLU. And when you dial, please do so swiftly and carefully. Caller number 3. I'm looking out for you. Yes, man. Captured Life. Revolution. One of the hottest reggae bands in America.
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Revolution captured live in Colorado. Scott on his way to see Revolution next Sunday. Not this Sunday, the following Sunday. Listen to Hezron as he pays homage to the autonomous music-making machine Gregory Isaacs.

Scott picked up tickets to see Revolution and Skip Marley and more. But guess what? He's not the lucky exception, you know. No, man, I've got lots more passes coming up. I'll tell you when to call in. In Roots Rock style, cultural roots.

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Trayvon and E5 was Alton Ellis sang, did his part with such elegance. You make me so very happy. This is the that was the extended mix. Speaking of making someone happy, I'm about to do that just now. Revolution, big things happening on Sunday, August the 9th. We're in the month of August already, my goodness. The Pacific Amphitheater will be brimming with reggae music. You got Revolution, Skip Marley and more. That's on Sunday, August the 9th. Two Sundays from today. Right. Get it right, Junior Francis. Because Costa Mesa Fairground. That's 88 Fair Drive, and your ticket is also good for the fair. So you go to the fair, and then you go see Revolution and Skip Marley. You can't ask for more other than to be the third caller to 310-338-KXLU. Here's Skip Marley. Turgeon.

the family up here. Junior Gang and his nephew Skip Marley. I've got a winner. But don't you be discouraged. I've got more tickets coming up momentarily. I've been doing this all night long.

2 weeks ago he was in town and I had the opportunity of seeing him. His name is Dwayne Stevens. The original was done back in 1970 by the Mellow Melodians. What an amazing, what a beautiful, what a breathtakingly beautiful interpretation. My goodness. From 2024 to 1988, J.C. Lodge, Telephone Love.

This is Rosie Valencia, tribute to the great Jimmy Cliff. Jimmy Cliff, the recently departed Jimmy Cliff, yes. Matumbe from the United Kingdom, after tonight.

highly celebrated Matumbi, baby, after tonight. If I neglected to remind you, I've got concert tickets to see the Pioneers coming up later on. I've also got tickets to see Skip Marley and Revolution. I'll tell you when to call in. Lucky Dupe, you reap what you sow.

Now, Saturday nights from 8 until 11, not the time for excessive sorrow, not the time for sorrow or sadness. Having said that, how about another pair of tickets to see Revolution live in concert and the third generation Marley, Skip Marley? That's two Sundays from tonight. 310-338-KXLU dial swiftly and carefully.

of Bob Marley and Rakidawuni. I've got a song. That's the title of the jam. Marcel just picked up tickets, and two Sundays from tonight, he'll be on his way. Marcel, go enjoy the fair, and then you go catch Revolution and Skip Marley in concert. More tickets coming up before my destination.

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Oh, yes, oh, yes, oh, yes, oh, yes. Mr. Hammond. Mr. Hammond.

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Florigan is ready to get married and he wants the world to know. He's a one happy cat. Eh? By the way, this is KXLU Los Angeles 88.9 FM. 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I'm Junior Francis. This is the Reggae Show. Before my destination, I've got more passes to give away. So that's, of course, all the more reasons why you should stick around until my destination. And beyond, as a matter of fact, on top of the hour, meaning the 11 o'clock hour, Mystic Pete in a Dream Show. It's got an amazing show going here on KXLU. A couple of things that are happening that you ought to be concerned and be interested in. Yes, man. Well, tomorrow, August, that's Sunday, August the 2nd, the Jamaica Awareness Association of California will be having Jamaica Independence Brunch. That's in the city. Make that 5216 Riverside Drive in Chino, the amazing city of Chino. A couple of numbers you can ring: 415. Make that 951 area 415-0542, 909-453-9184 for further information. Revolution will be in concert on the 10th. Make that the 9th. Yeah, 9th. Let's get it right. The 9th. So they'll be in Orange County for 3 nights. I've got passes for the 9th. So they'll be there the 7th, 8th, and the 9th. Sunday, the 9th. Revolution and Skip Marley. Big show, you know, big show. I mean, can you imagine 3 nights at the Pacific Amphitheater? Yeah, Revolution, larger than life. That's the address if by chance you wish to know. 88, that's 28, Fair Drive in Costa Mesa. You can cash the fare and then you go party with Revolution and Skip Marley. Starts at 7:30, so in the daytime you have the fair, in the evening or night as the case may be, 7:30 you have concert. Skiamania proudly presents on Saturday, August the 8th, coming in from United Kingdom and from the United States, the Pioneers, backed by the Steady 45, domestically grown music. You have the Dynamics, they'll be reuniting after, I guess, 20-mash years away. The Trojanites, Reagan Sounds. That's at La Santa in Santa Ana. Again, that's on Saturday, August the 8th. A week thereafter, from the 14th to the 16th, is the 37th annual Reggae on the River up there in Northern California. The lineup is simply spectacular. The man we just heard from Kabaka Pyramid, well, he'll be on there. DC Don Carlos, Desri, Big Mountain. Names you will definitely recognize: President Brown and lots more. Again, this Reggae on the River number 37 runs from August the 14th through the 16th.

Are you ready for some nostalgic masterpieces? Are you ready? The sounds of young Jamaica during the 60s. Scare time. Mr. Lloyd Clark.

0: Love is like a flower. If you cherish it, it will grow. The words of Mr. Clark. Lloyd Clark is his name.
1: I need you.
0: You know, we're just moments away from concert tickets to see the Pioneers. Moments, just moments away. I'll tell you when to call. In the meantime, Barbara Brooks. Twilight Zone.

This is what I love to refer to as Jamaican music during its embryonic stages. I want to take a moment to say thanks to all the listeners who supported us during our fun drive. Thank you. I can't say that enough. And thanks to all the venues who provided us with concert tickets.

in Milwaukee, Kurt in Los Angeles, they all have one thing in common. They're listening to the reggae show on KXLU. Wherever you may be listening from, I want to thank you. Masters of Jamaican Proverb, Justin Hines.

That's the question he's asking. Why boasted thyself, or they're asking? The great stranger Cole was laid to rest yesterday in Kingston, Jamaica. Here is Mr. Cole.

That was a great shot, Thomas. I've been waiting for the rubber dub for what seems like eternity to give away the last pair of tickets in the house. Yes. Scamania presents band, the Mighty Pioneers. Well over 5 decades in the business. Well, they'll be coming to Southern California on Saturday, August the 8th. Scamania presents, in celebration of Jamaican independence, the Mighty Pioneers, Teddy 45, the Dynamics, the Trojanites, and more. That's at La Santa in Santa Ana, 220 East 3rd Street, downtown Santa Ana. Searching for the third caller, 310-338-KXLU. Please dial carefully and swiftly.

Congratulations to Marco. Just picked up tickets on his way to Scamania next Saturday night. In pure dancehall style. Once again, Marcus, congratulations on his way to see the mighty pioneers and

with your rude self trying to turn Lady Saw into a freak. That will never happen. That will never happen. I'm summoning the king of reggae music, Robert Lestamali, along with the Wailing Wailers. Coming in from the cold.

Closing, we're inside the closing moments of the show. Continue with Bob and the Wailers. Exodus, Movement of Jah People. This could easily be my parting shot.

one does it quite as well as Bob Marley and the Wailing Wailers. Having said that, I'm about to leave in the capable hands of Mystic Pete, our next presenter here on KXLU Los Angeles, 88.9 FM. So remain online at KXLU.com. We shall assemble here again next week. Once again, Mystic Pete. My departure doesn't mean that you should stop listening to KXLU. Okay, okay, thank you for listening. Thanks to Bob. To all those who won tickets, warm congratulations.

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Beautiful moon out tonight. Mystic Pete here with a show called In a Dream. I usually have Venice Beats on live every first Monday. I knew I was going to say every first Saturday of the month, I have Venice Beats on, but they are going to be on the third Saturday, so I had an open slot, and I have some interviews and some musicians I want to present to you, so it'll be a special first hour or two. Then we'll get to some DJ music. I have a couple of Korean musicians that I met who are emerging, and I wanted to play some of their music. First guy in Los Angeles to play their tunes. It's more K-pop, I guess. I usually feature underground electronica, but you know what? We can roll like that. We can have some fun. So here is a tune called Papa, P-A-H-P-A-H, by Jinnee, J-I-N-E-E.

0: That was genuine K-pop, direct from a couple of emerging musicians. Here from Korea, Jinny, J-I-N-E, we heard Papa, P-A-H, P-A-H, and then Bamba, featuring Busta Bomb, and then Good Vibes Only. And then by Rosia, R-O-S-E-S-I-A, Cinnamon Love, and that was Sunset Skin. I'll try to get to a little bit more of her music later. But first, I want to play for you this interview that my colleague and dear friend Mark Porter Zasada did about a show at the Odyssey about Edith Piaf.
1: Mark Porter Zasada here. I've always been fascinated by Edith Piaf, the great singer who seemed to embody something not just uniquely French, but intensely human. Piaf was born in 1915, died in 1963. Tough, tough upbringing, including brought up in a bordello in Paris as a kid, came to fame just before and during World War II, and became more than an international star, a kind of icon, not just for French culture, but a certain, well, no-holds-barred approach to life and love. I play her song, No, Je ne regrette rien, No, I regret nothing, when I really need to hear that message. Piaf will be brought back to life once again by singer, actress, and writer Eleonora Owen during 6 performances at the Odyssey Theater in West L.A., beginning August 21. I couldn't resist going down to the Odyssey to meet Eleonora and her husband and director, Tim Byron Owen.
2: So welcome, guys.
3: Thank you. Hello. It's great to be here.
2: Why should a new generation care about Edith Piaf? Why does she matter still?
3: She represents, for me, the ideal survivor. She's been through so many hardships, basically grew up on the streets. Any generation, even today's generation, will find it inspiring and life-affirming. Her mother was also a singer, abandoned her and her father to become a singer, and so she would perform on the streets. She didn't do so well, so she essentially became a prostitute, her mother, Annette. Her father was a street performer. He would literally make money walking on his hands on the streets.
2: Okay.
3: And took Edith along because he discovered at a young age that she was an amazing singer. She was gifted with this amazing voice. And so she became part of his act, and she actually kind of took over. People loved her. People would throw more money at her.
2: On the streets.
3: Yeah, on the streets. And then he eventually left Edith with grandmother, his mother, and she ran a brothel.
2: Okay.
3: And she essentially grew up in a brothel and then on the streets again, singing as a young adult.
2: And then she was discovered by a nightclub owner.
3: Louis Laplet.
2: And my understanding is, like, within a week, she was famous.
3: She was famous. She was locally famous, let's say. By the way, all of this is in our play.
2: Okay, good. So that's all right. Yeah. You can give it away because a lot of people might miss it.
3: Yes, he discovered her and he helped her. And she would sing in his nightclub, and she became very, very popular, very well known. And then he was murdered.
2: Okay.
3: And she kind of lost everything she had as far as fame and the progress that she had made. But then, you know, the way her fortune worked out, the war really helped her. Uh-huh. I think she had a great big heart. Even at the height of her fame, she loved performing for her street audiences. And she would say, I miss performing for my street audiences. Which, by the way, is where the play takes place.
2: Ah, okay.
3: That, yes.
4: Don't give that away.
3: Oh, sorry. When I wrote it, I kept that in mind. And it took me a lot of rewrites to finally decide where I wanted the story to take place. I know that she would have done that and she would have been really happy to do that.
2: Well, you mentioned La Vie en Rose, which is one of her two most famous songs, at least.
3: Yes, yes.
2: Covered by everyone.
3: Yes.
2: Want to sing a couple bars for us?
3: I would love to. I have to say that my director Pan's husband, Tim Byron Owen, makes me sing this song everywhere we go.
2: Okay.
3: Even at the gym. We'll be at a cafe for breakfast. We'll be at a French restaurant for dinner. And he will undoubtedly always say, hey, give him a song. Get up and sing, huh? Le Vian Rose. So I think
4: sometimes I'll ask the waiter if
3: I know. Like, yes, I think
2: that's nice.
4: Yeah. But it quiets the entire restaurant, and they give a resounding applause afterwards.
2: Oh, that's wonderful.
4: Yes.
3: He's not biased. Well, anyway, I think I'm gaining a reputation in L.A. Des yeux qui font baisser les miens, un rire qui se perd sur sa bouche.

0: Ah, lovely, lovely. All right.
1: She had no boundaries when it came to love because she loved with everything she had. And she expected the person she loved to reciprocate. And the sadness and the tragedy, part of the tragedy of her life, I would say most of it, is that it wasn't reciprocated that way to her most of her life.
2: She kissed a lot of frogs.
1: Yes, in other words.
0: Okay. And she had a lot of tragedy along the way because Marcel, she also lost.
1: Yes. Right?
2: Yeah.
1: She lost two Marcels. She had a baby girl when she was 19.
0: Oh.
1: Well, actually, she was 17 when she had the baby. And she named her Marcel because in French, you know, it's just a different spelling of the same name.
0: She became extremely famous after the war, right? Mm-hmm. And she would give salons at all hours in Paris. She knew everyone famous, right?
1: Yes. Yeah. Oh, I think she loved to party. I think she loved being surrounded by people who said yes to her.
0: Okay.
1: You know, yes. And she also really enjoyed good-looking men.
0: Okay.
1: She did. She loved, she could never say no to a handsome face. Apart from Charles Aznavour, she did have affairs and relationships with the others, like Moustaki, Montand, you know. And they all dumped her after they became famous. They all dumped her.
0: All right.
1: Yeah.
0: Loud.
1: She could be.
0: Talking to four people at the same time, but in an amusing, playful way, not being mean to people, right?
1: That's it.
0: It's very French. Right? It's very French thing.
1: And that's and exactly, that's what I meant when I said my grandmother reminded me of her. She was
0: Grandmother was French.
1: She was. She was from Marseille. And she was a kick in the pants. And that's the best way, as Tim always says, I can describe Madame Piaf. She was a kick in the pants.
0: Wisecracking street person become famous.
2: Like,
0: world famous.
2: Yes.
0: Yeah.
2: Yes.
0: I always think of it kind of Shakespearean, like living life kind of burning hotter than the rest of us.
1: Yes.
0: And in that sense, she feels like a Shakespearean character to me.
2: Yes, absolutely.
0: I've got to ask you to do a few bars of Je ne regrette rien.
2: Absolutely.
0: You have, because, you
1: I
0: know.
1: I knew you were going to do that.
0: Of course we were going to do that. To me, that's like, it's always been an important song to me. Like,
2: absolutely.
0: To keep moving forward without regrets.
1: It's an amazing song.
0: And no matter what's happened,

0: Eleonora Owen and Tim Byron Owen, director, Piaf, opening August 21st here at the Odyssey. Thanks so much, guys.
1: Thank you so much.
2: Merci
1: it's been
2: beaucoup.
1: Such a pleasure. Oui, merci beaucoup.
0: All right. This has been Mark Porter Zasada. You can find me at stayinghuman.net.
3: 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Mystic Pete here with a show called In a Dream. I'm usually playing dance music right now, but we're having a little change of pace, a couple of short interviews, and now I have one from a very interesting gentleman who's putting on an event at the Ricardo Montalban Theater in Hollywood. This is called Puppet Up. He'll tell you all about it. A very interesting show. Here it is. I'm on the phone with Patrick Bristow, co-creator, director, and host of Puppet Up, playing at the Ricardo Montalban Theater, July 31st to August 9th. More information at puppetup.com. And this is a product of the Henson Workshop. Explain to me.
4: Yeah, it's a show that was co-created by Brian Henson and myself. He brought me in about 20-some-odd years ago to teach improv to the puppeteers that he hired on a regular basis because he wanted them to kind of increase their ability to ad lib and be looser with scripts, which is something that his dad, Jim Henson, really valued in performers. And he wanted to get back to that. So I taught a six-week course in improv, and I had to adjust the technique from something that is designed for human beings with eye contact back and forth and those kind of micro communications to be able to have now to puppeteers who are working in the Henson style, which means that they are puppeteering over their head and they're looking at a TV monitor, not at each other. So we had a lot of fun exploring how to get that connection with each other without actual eye contact. And it went very well. And then we decided to do a little demonstration that was going to be invitational to maybe employees. And Brian, he doesn't do things by half measures. So he did an invitational evening on the soundstage at the Henson Studios, formerly Chaplin, and invited like 200 people. And we had bleachers and full tech and everything. And from there, it just got invited to festivals. And we refined it over the years and expanded it. And now it's Puppet Up exclamation point.
3: So this was a natural kind of organic emergence just from people being creative. And now it's turned into this huge production.
4: It's a juggernaut, damn it. Yeah.
3: You're going to be at the Ricardo Montalban Theater for a run, and it's touring the country.
4: Yeah, we'll start touring different regions end of September. And that'll go through like late spring next year. So we'll go out on the road, we'll come back, recover from it, go out on the road again. So we're really looking forward to that because we're getting to a lot of cities that we've been to before and have been a lot of fun, and then a lot of new cities.
3: And your background is as an actor or in improv?
4: Started out as an actor at LMU.
3: Oh, I like that.
4: Yes, theater major, 1980-81. Discovered improv in the mid-80s and really felt that that was kind of a good fit for me, improv and sketch. So I was with the Groundlings for about 5 years in the main company, and I continued to teach and direct there for a long time afterwards. And then I kind of hung my own shingle and wanted to teach improv in a little bit different way than was right for that conservatory model of the Groundlings School. That's how I ended up meeting Brian and got this whole insane puppet improv ball rolling.
3: Well, a lot of you guys in the Groundlings community will have really taken over the comedy and acting world. So
4: that was the plan. Yeah.
3: Good job. Well, when we think of puppets, we think of kids.
4: Yes. And that was a big stumbling block for us marketing this show in the beginning, because other than Avenue Q, people didn't really associate puppets with adult content.
3: So there's an improvisational element.
4: Yeah. And our puppeteers the voices that they're using for the various puppets they pick up. They have 80 puppets at their disposal for any given show. They're using voices that are less puppety and more recognizable, you know, human archetypes, and voices that you would hear over the phone and just go, that's just a regular person.
2: So interesting. I've seen some of Jim's early work, and some of it's very political, some tackling environmental issues. I mean, very pointed stuff. And even you have someone like Pee Wee Herman, Paul Rubens, his early material was pretty edgy. So puppeteering around the world is not exclusively for children. It's often an adult modality and can tap into archetypes that we're thinking and we're feeling that adults respond to. We understand these things now in a very purified format, in a sense.
4: Yeah, absolutely. And it has, the puppetry as an art form has so many applications. We in 20th and 21st century America tend to just think, oh, it's for the kids. And a lot of it, you know, has been in terms of what we're exposed to. But internationally and culturally over centuries, it has many, many other applications and uses and tones and styles and it's visual vocabulary of the puppets. You know, they can be absolutely gorgeous and maybe just suggestive of reality, like Warhorse or something, you know, and manipulated beautifully to look as if it's a sentient, you know, living being. So it's a beautiful art form.
2: Well, I grew up with Kukla, Fran, and Ollie, and Lamb Chop, and a few other ones I can't quite remember, but, you know, it was always a child's experience, but here you're making it accessible to a wider audience.
4: Yes, and it's interesting that you brought up those iconic puppet shows, because when puppetry was originally done on TV, they would set up a little puppet stage like you would at a birthday party or at a carnival, you know, the little window in a flat, and your human host would maybe stand in front of it and deal with the puppets. Jim brilliantly thought, well, the TV screen is a puppet theater. So let's push right up to the frame there and let that be the world, the window into the world that we're bringing you into. And some of his puppet designs early had a squarishness to them with a slight parabolic kind of edge, much like the early TV screens did. They were like, even Bert and Ernie have that kind of weird, I don't know what you'd call it. It's a weird oval, you know, version of a rectangle or version of a square that I'm sure it's something I've just missed in basic geometry. But I know that his design of those puppets was in light of the design and shape of the contemporary TV screen at that time. So he really was a massive television innovator as much as he was, you know, just a puppeteer, storyteller, director, artist. He's kind of like Ernie Kovacs in a way. It's just he kind of changed the game.
2: Very interesting. And in this production, Puppet Up, at the Montalban Theater, people can see the puppeteers.
4: Yeah. Yeah, we chose not to hide the puppeteers. After I'd been teaching the classes a while, you know, and Brian was like, well, should we put a puppet wall up, which is the tradition? And I said, I think it's vastly entertaining to watch the puppeteers themselves. And I'd been watching it for a long time and was not getting tired of it. So that's what we decided to do. Also, it was going to make it easier to travel the show without having to bring a puppet wall. So it created a two shows in one thing where you can be looking at the stage, watching the puppeteers, seeing how they're manipulating a puppet to make it look like it's ice skating or something. And you can also see them trying not to laugh because their scene partner just started to crack them up. And then you can just avert your eyes a couple degrees up to these giant screens on either side of the stage where you see the puppets in close-up, really nice close-up detailed shot. Beautifully lit, and in the way that you're used to seeing them on TV, kind of from like just below the chest up. So you can check in back and forth between these two realities.
2: We wonder how it's accomplished. Is it just like Lamb Chop, a sock on a hand? Or like when you look at Cookie Monster, like you go, there must be a couple or three people working this, but I don't know how.
4: Oh, well, you come to our show, you'll see how.
2: Yeah, exactly. And then I've been watching some classic Japanese puppetry, you know, social media. That's one of the cool things about it. And there's three or four people working these ancient dolls.
4: Yeah, like, Bukenru.
5: It's amazing.
4: It's a traditional form, and people apprentice by learning to do the feet first or something like that, and then move on to the hands after 10, 15 years. And then another 10 or 15 years, I believe, goes by, and they get to perform the head. And it's a beautiful example of the cooperative thing. We do have two people operating head-to-toe puppets in a tabletop piece that we have, where we tilt the camera down, we actually have a table, and the puppets are standing on there. So you've got somebody under the table manipulating the legs and feet, and someone else who's manipulating the head and mouth, and they've got one hand free now to have a rod for one of the arms. And they have to coordinate that to make it look like it's one sentient being moving as it intends to or as reaction to what's going on around it. It's really fun to watch, and it's very difficult. I've tried it a little bit, you know, during rehearsals and downtimes and stuff, and my God, I would not attempt to learn how to really be a puppeteer. It's too hard.
2: Well, from watching these Japanese videos, Japanese puppetry, I'm seeing how just like a small tilt of the head or about can indicate joy, shame, sadness, fatigue. And I want to go back now to American puppetry and see this production and pay more attention to, like, small movements can mean big things. And as I say, you kind of have to reduce human behavior to these simple actions and convey a lot.
4: Absolutely, because the face of a puppet is not nearly as expressive as the face of a human. There's very few micro expressions they're capable of. So the puppeteer is really having to communicate through this sculptural piece of art and very clearly transmit to you what they're thinking, what they're feeling, what they're considering, you know, just the very inner state of them. And that varies from puppet to puppet because their eyes are different styles, you know, their resting face is different. If you come and see the show next weekend, there's one puppeteer who does a piece in the show where there's a lot of stillness. And the audience just can't get enough of it because everyone's projecting. Everyone's going, I know what she's thinking. I know what she's thinking. And really, it's just a piece of fabric with two black buttons right here. But she knows how and when to do slight movements, when to look right down the barrel of the camera, when to hold, when to fold, you know. And it's really, it's very artful. So back to your Cookie Monster thing, that was two people. That would be one person doing the head and probably the left hand. And then an assistant is doing the right hand. So they have to work out if they're going to lift something, if they're going to gesture, they have to work out the timing of that. So it looks like it's, you know, both hands are connected to the same brain. With Swedish Chef, who's also a live hand puppet, the way that was done is you had a puppeteer doing the head, which was Jim originally, and then Frank Oz doing the hands because Frank wanted to mess with Jim. So he would do all these crazy things, and Jim had to justify it, and I think they just loved the game of that. So that's why Swedish Chef has a little weird manic, almost like his corpus callosum was cut in his brain, and the part that, you know, is intentional is one side, and the hands have their other side doing their own life.
2: And I'm guessing whoever's doing the voice is the same person operating the mouth.
4: Absolutely. And lip sync is one of the really important skills for the puppeteers to nail and get down, because if a puppet's lips are out of sync, it creates a distance between the audience and the character. They might not even know it in the front of their brains going like, oh, the lip sync's off. They just know something's not connecting. So between eye focus directly to camera, which Jim perfected because nobody was doing it before him, and the attention to lip sync and how many openings happen with what syllables and when something closes because it's a, you know, an M or an N or, a, you know, a whatever sound that's just, let's say a fricative or whatever. They have to really get that down. And it has to be second nature if they're improvising. Because if they're given a script, they can work that lip sync out at home and go, oh my God, I've got to say supercalifragilisticexpialidocious. Let me slow it down. If they want to say that in an improv, they better have those neural pathways very solid so that they can make that lip sync, you know, worthy of the Henson reputation. It's a lot.
2: It's a lot of skill and coordination. And of course, the script has to be solid. The training and the plot and the background, it has to, there has to be something there to work from. Well, I'm interested to see how it all works out with improv. But but Patrick Bristow, how has this been for you personally, developing this show?
4: Oh, it's been the most fun, most rewarding thing of my career. You know, would that it was a year-round job. Oh, my God. Just nothing I have done or will do approaches the in-the-moment, spontaneous joy that I get from dealing with the audiences who often give me a hard time. They're really fun. They're sassy. And taking their suggestion, giving it off to the puppeteers, watching what they spin into a story or a slice of life or a song, I get to just join the audience then and just really enjoy it. And then when I feel like, okay, it's done, or this is a logical place to end it, I, you know, give the booth their signal and they black it out, the audience applauses, and we're off to the next piece. So, I mean, what could be a better job?
2: Sounds like a lot of fun.
4: It's criminal how fun it is. I shouldn't be getting paid for it, but do not tell our producers that.
2: To get paid for doing something you love.
4: Right?
2: Well done, sir.
4: I thank you very much. I'm sure that was my plan on some subliminal level.
2: Well, hopefully the next time we'll get you in studio and do a full hour of this, because there's a lot more we could talk about. But I'm glad I caught you quickly before the show goes on, talking to Patrick Bristow, who works with Brian Henson, who's Jim Henson's son, the guy who made up the Muppets. They have Puppet Up at the Ricardo Montalban Theater. PuppetUp.com for more information. Any closing words, Patrick?
4: Is the mascot at LMU still the lion?
2: We're still the Lions.
4: All right. Go Lions!
3: 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Mystic Pete here. The name of the show is In a Dream with Mystic Pete. By the way, shout out to Connie Hahn in Pasadena. You know, we love you, Connie. I would like to play now another interview I have, and then we'll get to the dance music a little bit later. But this is a really interesting interview I did with a woman named Hannah Son. She's with a group called Koryo Saram in America, koryosaraminamerica.com. And it's a diaspora of a Korean community that went to Russia. Anyways, I will let her explain it to you.
2: It is July 2nd, 2026. Mystic Pete here with Hannah Son. And you are with an organization called Korya Saram Koreans.
5: In America.
2: In America. Korya, K-O-R-Y-O-S-A-R-A-M, Koreans.com is the website. And I ran into you on Instagram and felt your story was very interesting and unique and one that most people don't know about. And I wanted to feature you on radio so we could talk about your history, your culture, this little known pocket of reality. We could make people aware of it. So let me allow you to introduce yourself and talk a little about your background and your culture.
5: My name is Hannah. It's my honor to be here. I'm very thankful for you to have me here. I am the founder of the first nonprofit in America that is dedicated to raising awareness about Koryo Saram Koreans in America. I have been an American citizen for over 12 years now, and all this time I'm being asked the question, who I am. I meet a lot of people, a lot of new people, and I realized I just need to do it on a bigger scale.
6: You're part of a culture that originally came from Korea that moved to Eastern Russia and lived there for quite a while. So let's go back into history. Why were Koreans moving into Russia?
5: Our migration had several waves. Some of us were welcomed by Imperial Russia because that land was undeveloped.
6: Early 1900s.
5: Exactly. It was about 162 years ago at this point when the Kokoro-Saram Korean migration started to what is now part of Russia. Another big, large wave of Korean immigrants, Kokoro-Saram, was after March 1st Revolution. It was Samul Chul, we call it. A lot of us had to flee, our ancestors had to flee from Japanese rulers, and we ended up to be in Vladivostok. The government in exile was also established in Vladivostok and in what used to be, what is now part of China, is Manchuria. So we are, many of us are descendants of freedom fighters against Imperial Japan. Unfortunately, not all documents are saved. Like in my case, my family, they were not able to keep the documents, and it was not quite safe at the time to say that you were part of a revolutionary, affiliated with revolutionaries. It was not quite safe, unfortunately. So
6: part of it was just people emigrating out of Korea. Maybe it was hard times there. We're talking about the 1910s, and that was maybe the first wave. And then the second wave came because Japan had taken over Korea, imperialistic Japan, and they were fleeing the Japanese. So some of them were rebels. And yes, this problem with documentation and knowing exactly who these people were, because you, in a sense, outlaws or something, chased by the Japanese into Russia. Okay, good. Let's keep going.
5: Exactly, and also to preserve the Korean heritage, because Japanese were oppressing at the time anything that was representing Korean culture. So,
6: by the way, I just saw a very interesting series called Pachinko.
5: Oh yes, yes.
6: It very explicitly explains the Japanese-Korean relationship during those years. So people can take a look at that series. Really well done.
5: Yes. Yeah, I agree. I would agree.
6: Very entertaining, very compelling. One of the best series I've ever seen. But okay, go ahead.
5: Yeah, that's really, I agree with you on that score. And I'm very thankful that it's getting out there now.
6: So your family came into Russia decades ago, and then came the Russian Revolution. Even more Koreans were coming in, even after the revolution. But then there was a bit of a diaspora within Russia. So why did you guys move to different places in Russia? Were you forced to?
5: Well, in 1937, every single ethnic Korean was, and then not just the ones close to the border, but every single one, what used to be Soviet Union, was forcefully deported. My grandparents, they were children, they were not even teenagers, on those cattle trains. And every single ethnic Korean was deported by Stalin, by Soviet Union. So that's how we ended up in Central Asia. A big chunk of us was our ancestors. They were deported to Kazakhstan and to Uzbekistan. They were pretty much thrown out in the middle of nowhere, where they had to create a dugout with their own hands, because they didn't have any instruments, they didn't have any
6: You're digging in the earth to make a house at that level of poverty.
5: To survive the winter, because there was no nothing. It's a desert.
6: By the way, just to throw some numbers at people, there's about 500,000 of your people throughout Russia. And just so the audience knows, you look Korean, but you sound Russian. So I just want give people an understanding of the Korean race is still present within these people. Now, I don't know if the listeners know about Kazakhstan or Uzbekistan, but a lot of those people also look Asian. But even though there may be a similarity in appearance, you were still an outsider to the Uzbek and the Kazakhs.
5: Sure.
6: Am I saying it right?
5: Yes.
6: You did correct me. I don't want to say some stupid white person thing.
5: Oh, No. You're good. When our ancestors were deported, some local people in both Uzbekistan and Kazakhstan were helpful. They were sympathetic and they were trying to help, even though they didn't have much themselves. But it all was a matter of luck. Some of our ancestors were thrown out where people were not that nice. And, you know, it's like if you offload people in a backyard, not everybody will be happy. Like, no matter how nice they are, you know, you got a bunch of... and also propaganda played its role. It's not like everybody knew who are these people, why they're here. They were officially enemies of the state, unreliable. They are like prisoners, you know. Like,
6: so the Stalinist government was very suspicious of you. They thought you were enemies.
5: Yeah, we were the first ones deported ethnic minority. After us, there were several ways of other ethnic minorities being suspected in all sorts of things and being deported as well. We were just the very first ones. And there were Chechens, there were Tatar, there were Germans, there were Poles, there were many others. Like Germany in Poland, for example, they repatriated.
6: They sent them back to their country. Any reason why they were so suspicious of the Koreans?
5: They looked like Japanese. They
6: had... Oh, I see. Because you looked Asian, that meant you were potentially a traitor.
5: Well, that's not how they put it. But like, we all kind of look the same. Like they cannot. I doubt they could differentiate whether, you know, Japanese. We all kind of look similar. Okay. So we somewhat have more in common with them than with the
6: stupid white people again. Okay, keep
5: so,
6: going.
5: And you know, like in any diaspora, it's not a monolith. They cannot be like 100%. There will be some that maybe were sympathetic, maybe like not because they supported Japan, but who knows? I'm like, it's very hard to tell at this point.
6: But the Japanese were actually attacking Koreans, so they kind of made a double mistake.
5: It made no sense at all.
6: Some of you may have been real Russian patriots, really behind the revolution, believed in salt. Some of you may have not, but it wasn't Japanese at all.
5: Exactly. And they were precisely siding with the that army because they were hoping that they will help them to defeat Japanese in a joint effort. Because at the time, Soviets were against Japanese. But anyway.
6: There was a Russian-Japanese war, right?
5: Exactly.
6: They were enemies.
5: Exactly.
6: Right, okay.
5: So at the time, the people were just, you know, it was like the other way around. We were accused of being somebody, we were supporting somebody that we actually, many of us fled. And then, you know, like many of us resented so much. Like,
6: I see. So rack up another one to racism and small-mindedness and people being reactive and grouping ethnicities into almost ridiculous ideas of who they are. Anyway, this just sounds like a lot of confusion.
5: Suspicion.
6: And racism and just ignorance. Yeah. So you guys were victim to that. Moved around Russia. to several countries. I have a little list. Uzbekistan, Kazakhstan, Kyrgyzstan, some in Ukraine, Turkmenistan. Anyway, you were all over. And are you still all over? And some now in the United States, of course.
5: Exactly.
6: Because you're here.
5: Yeah. Yes, there is a diaspora here. Kind of quiet, but we are here. We do exist.
6: About how many in the United States?
5: There are definitely definitely hundreds, and definitely when I started my nonprofit a year ago, I was impressed with the numbers that they are out there. But they are very quiet. They kind of prefer to keep low key because of our history.
6: You've been attacked so much, you don't want to be a target anymore.
5: It's just the life has been upside down so many times in my family, in each generation. And in many families are that is the same way, so that you never know what to expect, and it's just keep your head low. And
6: by the way, it's called koryosaramkoreanamerican.com, KORYO, but officially you may see it as KORYO-SARAM. Koryo, like the name Korean, it comes from the same root, and saram, I guess, meant people.
5: Yep. Okay. Saram is, it's in Korean.
6: Like Korean people.
5: Korean person, yeah.
6: Okay.
5: Yeah, Korean people.
6: So there's some in in the United States, a few in Los Angeles.
5: Yes.
6: You have this organization now.
5: Yeah.
6: You're trying to band together. Obviously, the persecution isn't so acute. You're able to live reasonably safely.
5: Oh, America, yes. It's nothing compared to what we've been through, but still people are kind of careful.
6: You're still careful?
5: It's genetic memory, I guess. It's you become very cautious. We come from a low-trust society.
6: A low-trust society. What about people in Uzbekistan or Kazakhstan? They're still considered outsiders.
5: You're a minority.
6: Even though the language may be the same, you maybe even look a little bit similar, but the customs are very different, and there may be still discrimination.
5: Unfortunately, not always, but of course there are always cases where people. I've been to Central Asia recently. I came back, and I know that I had private conversations where everybody agrees you have to be three times better in order to be equal. That's the rule. Three times better just to be equal. And then if a scapegoat is needed, it's going to be you.
6: You guys are blamed for the problems. And you have to be, to get the same business position, you have to be much better than the local person. It's funny because you hear that oftentimes, even just women in the United States have to be twice as good as a man to get the same position. But then what happens is you get some very dynamic, powerful women moving up the ladder.
5: Yeah.
6: And then we're wondering, why are these women so much better than the guys? Because they had to be advance.
5: And yes, this is such a good point, because some of the Central Asian countries, they used to call them Jews of Central Asia. Well,
6: Jews of Central Asia.
5: Jews, okay. Before... now they don't call it because of the whole situation.
6: Another complication. Okay.
5: Yeah. Just that is not... That they have nothing to do with, just, these days.
6: Nothing to do with you, just making the comparison to another group that has a diaspora.
5: Exactly.
6: The Jews.
5: Exactly.
6: Wanderers, got it.
5: Working very hard and being successful. And there are Forbes listed in Central Asia, Koryosaram, some of them that were able to make it by being working hard. And so that's why they're called Jews.
6: Oh, I
5: Central
6: see.
5: Asia. Oh. Just like women.
6: I see.
5: Women, yeah. And some of them are women, too. And I know that is very hard.
6: So they have four or five times the difficulty.
5: Yeah, that is tough.
6: And you were saying where you grew up, even with those other issues, like if you're female, that's a whole nother level of difficulty, because it's very traditional. Women can't walk alone at night, or they're considered a prostitute or something, or you'll be attacked.
5: Yes.
6: So these are much more 19th century values. Yeah. So being a female within a persecuted minority is a double, triple difficulty.
5: Oh, it's still patriarchal. It's still in certain institutions, you will not see females being in any position that is other than just administrative position. And I grew up where pretty much you don't look at the man, or you know, you just like look the other way. You want to make sure that you don't have direct eye contact, and you do not just talking. I have such a fortune here, a privilege to talk to you as an equal, and you listen, and you don't have any back thoughts.
6: That's I see. There, if you like look at a man, he'll take that as a sexual advance assume something.
5: Yeah, you don't just like look unless you...
6: Oh, interesting. It's really, we would call it backward.
5: Yes. Yeah. Okay. And in the urban areas, it has changed. Like, I've been to Central Asia recently, that has changed significantly.
6: Almaty.
5: And they are, yeah, the Almaty, Astana, they are fighting for their women, are their kind of progressive, especially young generation. I'm very proud of them.
6: This won't put it up with it anymore, yeah.
5: Yes, there was a very loud murder there. There was one guy who actually, I really regret, who murdered his wife. So there was quite a bit of a resistance.
6: So women are speaking up. This is a whole different issue.
5: In the urban area.
6: But it's still, it's part of the whole mix of why are human beings so narrow-minded and judgmental and power-hungry, and they'll just do anything they can to hold on to their power and privilege and position. And makes things very difficult, whether it's your ethnicity, your nationality, your gender.
5: Gender, yeah. Okay, yes. So and the three of those come together.
6: The conversation just got very big. But I always like to take whatever issue is before me in an interview and relate it to universal concerns. And this is a universal concern, whether it's Koreans going to Russia and then a diaspora, or one of the other 100 challenges that the Earth faces right now in terms of these conflicts where different cultures are meeting and interacting, and the friction that's happening there. So, I'm rather well informed, so says I. I'd never heard about you people, and I'm very happy to, because I do have a love of Korean culture and food and music, and I just love Korean culture. So I was very interested to find out more about this particular twist and turn. So when you were growing up, you were speaking Russian language, but you were also having Korean customs, like Korean food, kimchi.
5: Yes.
6: Talk a little about growing up. With your culture.
5: I was, even though I was raised just by one parent, he still was able to pass on to me the Korean traditions. He did work 3 jobs in order to provide for us and to make sure we study hard. He still passed on the traditions to us, like cooking our cuisine, which is very different from South Korean. Unfortunately, because we had based on the ingredients availability at the time. For example, one of our forced substitute of kimchi was carrot salad. And it's simply because we did not have napa cabbage. We were able to do it with the carrots and create the taste, that kind of tangy taste that reminded us of kimchi. Because we wanted to keep our identity, and there was no literally. Koryo Saram did not have a right of movement within, there was special settlements where they had to leave, and they had to report. They couldn't go anywhere. They had to report if they, to make sure that they don't travel, they don't move. Until Stalin died, they essentially didn't have any right of movement, and they were deemed completely like enemies of the state, unreliable people. And many of them did not have official documents, except the temporary ones, where, it's not like the documents that everybody else had. It's the documents that you are an unreliable person, essentially, just with your name.
6: And so you're tiptoeing around as people, trying not to anger the authorities.
5: Exactly.
6: Trying to behave yourself, working exactly twice or three times as hard just to get any kind of income, get a degree, to get ahead. And this is what you were facing. And trying to hold on to little bits of your culture.
5: Exactly, because that was our only way to keep the heritage alive. We had to really push through that. Unfortunately, it's not something that should ever repeat ever again. Because so many people died, and so many people. My dad, he died when he was only like in his 60s. He didn't live until his retirement age. So everything has a price. Nothing is free. They paid with with a huge the toll of the toll of the of all that. It's nothing that we preserved really came for free. Even the maintaining the tofu, the.
6: Tofu.
5: Yeah, tofu in the desert, growing tofu from scratch requires a lot of manual labor.
6: So you have to grow soybeans. And there were probably no soybeans available to you.
5: And then once you get hold of them, they were passed on carefully, very, to make sure.
6: Precious soybeans, right.
5: And then when you make them, not everybody, local population do not eat tofu. So it's not for profit. You cannot make money out of it. You only eat it to keep the heritage.
6: For your own people, got it.
5: And it's a very laborious process. You have to wake up early in the morning, and you have to do all this process of these days they don't even make it this way in Korea. We still have that in Central Asia where people make it from scratch. In Korea, it's already all modernized.
6: Huge, yes. Yeah. There's a huge industry as there is in China and Japan.
5: Exactly.
6: But in Uzbekistan, Kazakhstan, not so much. Okay, got it.
5: Exactly. Well, but that is a price. When they work from morning till night, then getting education becomes, then you cannot really go and get fully integrated into a sort of upper echelon of the.
6: So just making the basic staple foods you want, kimchi and tofu, takes so much time. You have limited hours to devote to education, to professional endeavors, and so forth.
5: So some of the people, many of the people that are now they are not in the Forbes, they are not wealthy, is precisely because they kept their Korean heritage and they were dedicating their time and passing it on to the next generation. And, unfortunately, that held back some of the people. And they go to South Korea, they do blue-collar jobs, and they're thankful for that. But, of course, it's very... what is sad is they feel very much Koreans and they are literally victims. It's income is not representational, of your decency or your qualities. It's just the system is very different from what we have here in the States. And usually the people who are stuck with the worst are the ones who truly feel Koreans and really kept the heritage, but they ended up to be needed not here, not there, because they don't really have that kind of economic power, start a whole new life as Korean citizen. You have to know, when you're doing this blue collar work, sometimes they just don't have time to study Korean language.
6: And there's not big pots of money that are available to start businesses. In other words,

0: different system to get into the same spot where I am. The Koryo Saram, people sometimes think that we are Soviet or Russian, but this is incorrect as a term. Because, first of all, Soviet Union no longer exists. Second, Koryo Saram, this is in Koryo Mal. And Russian is also incorrect, not only because we are not ethnic Russians, but also because these days it's not just Russia where they live. Koryo Saram live also in Central Asia, and they're all different countries. They all essentially they have allegiance to a whole bunch of different countries. So the term Russian Koreans or Soviet Koreans is simply incorrect.
1: And some of you guys have gone back to Korea.
0: Oh, yes, very much so. There is a community who are already Korean, South Korean citizens. It's growing, but it's still...
1: Is there discrimination there because you don't speak perfect Korean?
0: In order to get citizenship, the requirement is you have to speak Korean.
1: Okay, now I'm back.
0: As of right now, the requirement in order to pass the citizenship test, they do have to speak Korean, and okay. It has to be pretty
1: just
0: good.
1: Just what it is.
0: Yeah, I haven't heard much about the. You know, it's just on all sides. But I mean, it's definitely Korea is a safe country where you can. The rate of criminal activity is just not as high, and
1: you're welcome back.
0: Well, let's say in certain parts of the world, your profile just for being with the eyes, with the narrow eyes, is much worse.
1: Oh, I see.
0: So at least they are not profiled for their eyes.
1: You're still kind of outsiders. But not so much as some places in the world, I see, because you look Asian and you're immediately targeted.
0: Yes, because with the
1: conflict... Because the way your eyes look.
0: Eyes look, and with the way the current conflicts are, the ethnic Koreans end up on both sides, being pulled into that as a kind of fora.
1: We'll save the details of this for another show.
0: Yep.
1: But I would like to hear more about... Can you relate a... incident or story that happened from maybe, you know, some of the difficulties that people went through?
0: There is a tendency, especially with the propaganda back in the day, when you read the story, it might look like romanticizing those days, living like and surviving and being so brave and all that. But there is the other side to that. I heard a personal story very recently where Koryo Saram, they were working for the Soviet Union, but they didn't have the kind of documents that everybody else had. They were enemies of the state, and they were not paid salary. So they were given allowance, like of bread or other food items that they could save. So there was a household provider, like men were the ones who were breadwinners at the time, who wanted to cure his daughter. His daughter got hepatitis. Of course, infections, you know, like hospitals. You know, they were all living, like, in a very tight, unhygienic environment. She got hepatitis, and he learned that for her liver, the buckwheat would be good.
1: Buckwheat?
0: Buckwheat, yeah.
1: It's a kind of grain.
0: That's the kind of grain that was common, that is still common, but it was expensive. He wasn't paid money. He was just given the bread allowance and other things. So he saved them to exchange this with the soldiers. You know, the soldiers are the ones who had access to this kind of like buckwheat. They were paid salary, and they had also provisions from the. He was able to exchange it. That means that he had to save a lot of produce and not to eat it, like his family, in order to cure his daughter, because there was no medicine. Like he was just like trying to cure the liver of his daughter, and he was able to do that. But then it got stolen from him, and then he has no rights. Essentially, he cannot. Prove that, you know, he's nobody, you know, like you don't have documents, you're nobody.
1: You can't go to the police and say somebody robbed me.
0: Well, you say, but then you can actually invite more trouble. And then, you know,

0: that even though they knew it's for his daughter, who was a child who just survived hepatitis, and it was just to, that's how he thought he cures the liver, you know, like, because it's damaged liver. It was pretty much taken back, you know, so they took, it wasn't clear whether it was soldiers or somebody who knew, but, you know, like, the romanticization of that period is very, very incorrect, because there are so many stories that are pretty heartbreaking, and they're gross. So the bucket was taken away from him. He wasn't able to deliver it to his daughter. Again, he was able to exchange it, but then it didn't last long, you know, the actual supply of the buckwheat. So that was kind of a sad story, because his daughter, she survived. She is now in her 60s. And she still has that, you know, the liver damage, that whatever hepatitis did to her liver. Her sister, she had, like, there were three sisters, because back in the day there were lots of children that, you know, like, families had lots of children. They still do. In fact, that will help South Korea because of their demographic crisis. Kudosaram having lots of children, that would really help them with...
1: Yeah, people don't know Korea has a population problem, as does Japan. There's a lot of older people, but less and less younger people.
0: Yeah.
1: Okay,
0: yeah.
1: So they're encouraging breeding, you know, having children, because...
0: It's just more traditional, like, you know, we are the oldest Korean diaspora in the world,
1: yeah.
0: One of the oldest. So.
1: But your community has a lot of children,
0: yes.
1: And you're saying that
0: yeah.
1: You'll help Korea with that issue if they welcome you.
0: Exactly.
1: Okay, fair enough. Okay.
0: Exactly. Kudosaram here in America as well. they help American demographics as well in a good way. So, yeah, and that was kind of a sad story in the sense that the life was pretty brutal there. And one of her sisters, she was hit by the car. And then how do you get the justice? You know, like, when you are unreliable, when you're kind of like a, I don't know if you say second-class citizen, but, you know, you don't have the same kind of a leverage as a regular Soviet citizen.
1: So you're dealing with situations of deprivation, discrimination, lack of resources, lack of access to justice, generally having to work much harder to
0: survive.
1: Get the same treatment as anybody else, and lack of investment opportunities. Like, as I was saying, if we want to start a business, we can get a loan from a bank. There was no bank that was going to loan you money back then.
0: At the time, no.
1: So you're all struggling in menial jobs, low wages. So it's very hard to get ahead. And you become targets. If people want to steal, well, let's go steal from the Kudosaram people because they're an easy mark. So on all levels, you're under attack. It's extremely difficult, even just to get a handful of buckwheat to help save a young girl.
0: Exactly.
1: Well, Hannah, let's talk a little about your story.
0: Oh, I have been educated to be a professional diplomat in Central Asia. Unfortunately, I wasn't able to make it into diplomacy, into foreign service.
1: In Kazakhstan.
0: In Kazakhstan, yes.
1: Because they're already suspicious of you or whatever, something like that. But you were trained. You have degrees in university.
0: I was trained, yes. I was trained as a... I was trained. It's probably not so much of a suspicion, but different reasons. I'm not going to go into them, but...
1: Fair enough.
0: But I became a spouse of an American diplomat. He ended up traveling the world alongside my husband. He grew in ranks. He became, with me, by his side. He grew... he became the equivalent of a two-star general in the Foreign Service, which I humbly take credit for. and I just feel like this is a story of, like, American dream, where a girl from nowhere, or, you know, a girl without any privileged background, and a girl who probably wouldn't be able to make it in a system, in a different system, she was able to enter the world, the highly privileged world. I do consider myself being privileged to be exposed to some of the most sophisticated people in our country, and some of the most decent, and for whom integrity means so much, who are 24/7 acting, you know, decent, not just for a show, but actually like 24/7, like my husband's one of them. And
1: your husband's a diplomat,
0: a former,
1: and you were able to travel the world as the spouse of a diplomat. Yeah. It was getting close to your dream, but
0: Even better.
1: Oh, okay.
0: Because you get the best perks of everything. You know, they have to do all the hard work.
1: Oh, okay. I see.
0: you get the good treatment, and you get the status. But of course, it's an unpaid job. Whenever you are, it's always like, now I'm free to talk to you. I wouldn't be if he would still be active, because, you know, you represent the government. You can't.
1: Of course.
0: Now I can run non-profit, and you know, I can. I have more freedom. For the good of your country, you sacrifice. There are certain sacrifices that you have to do, and that's normal, because we all sign up when we are active. There are certain things, no matter how we want, we don't do. You know, like you say, let's say we are posted to Russia. Like, you know, speaking to journalists is one of them. You're posted to Pakistan or like another like hardship post, like where, let's say, there is terrorism, for example, right? You don't really have a freedom of movement, because you can be profiled. You represent, it's not about you, it's about what you represent. So you can't just go do your groceries wherever you want, or go, because you know, the terrorism threat, again, it's not about you, what you represent. So there are all sorts of sacrifices that we have to make. And the America taught me to think bigger than myself. America taught me to think beyond myself. And I'm very thankful, because it also made me a better person. You know, like, you embrace so much, and you are on people who really care about America. And I was very privileged and thankful for that. And that's how I feel, like, this is like American dream that wouldn't be possible anywhere else, where your blood, your, you know, like, your background really matters, in terms of, like, you cannot just be born underprivileged and, you know, join that circle.
1: Well, it's a nice patriotic message. We're about to have our 4th of July celebrations. You are wearing earrings that have the American flag. And that's a beautiful statement about the United States, what you just said.
0: I think this is the best country.
1: There's a lot of freedoms here, which you don't have around the world. And you also, when you're traveling around the world, have to be aware of limitations, particularly if you're on a diplomatic mission. You have to be mindful of what you say. And as an American, sometimes we're targets around the world. So, yeah, this is the state of the world. There's a lot of friction generally, but I appreciate your message about what a brilliant country this is. And I agree, this is an incredible place. And we just want to make it better. But, you know, there's some problems here, but there's some freedoms we don't realize are not available in other places of the world. And
0: freedom of speech, freedom of movement.
1: Yeah.
0: Freedom to be an equal.
1: Freedom to protest.
0: Yeah.
1: And then going back 100 years, if you're from a nation in another nation, I mean, it gets very complicated, and modern day people may not realize the extreme hardships that our parents and grandparents and so forth have suffered to get us here. And people are still in this situation, not only in other countries, but also in the United States. That is a reality too. There's a lot of complexities to it. Let's talk about your organization a little bit, and then we have to wrap up the interview. So, Koryo-Saram in America, koryosaraminamerica.com. Talk about that for a minute, and then we have to say goodbye.
0: Yeah, I am also, my organization, I'm a member of the Council of Korean Americans. This is a premier leadership organization, the only national organization that embraces leaders from all walks of life. It's the summit is going to be happening here in LA.
1: That's where you have to go. That's why you have to end the interview in a minute, but go ahead.
0: Yeah, and I'm also the member of the Korea Society, and I just the organization, it's a national nonprofit that represents, well, that is welcoming all Kuryosaram, and there are so many. Our community is really, really large. I didn't realize how many of us in each state, especially here in California, but we are just very insular. And we are very similar to first immigrants, Korean immigrants here to this country that were, there are lots of similarities. In fact, the same issues, the same, struggle stories, immigrant stories. And I'm trying to work with other nonprofits as well, because I believe Koreans together are better, like we're all Koreans, and I feel like we all will benefit by not just mere representation, but also by learning about each other and about embracing each other on both sides. It's not just about us, our culture, but, you know, it's more like having that understanding of each other. And I do believe Korea will benefit from us, you know, like Koreans being together. Not apart, working together and making projects together, and like being as a community, not isolated one. You know, like we are still small compared to a whole Korean diaspora in America.
1: And Los Angeles is such a mecca for Koreans.
0: Yeah,
1: we have a place called Koreatown,
0: exactly.
1: Which I go visit quite often to eat tofu and kimchi. But go ahead.
0: Yeah, so I feel like sometimes we might feel a little not accepted, but I do believe that it's all manageable. We can all work together. I do believe that our way forward is to be together with other Koreans, not separate, not as a separate group on our own. This is not a way that we can survive or thrive, or, you know, it's just the way of Koreans too. We got to be all together.
1: Beautiful. Well, Hannah Son, you have been very forthcoming and shared some personal stories. You're doing powerful work. I know it's challenging, but I appreciate your optimism. Any final words? And then I'll let you go on to your next conference.
0: Oh, yeah.
1: You just flew in here, came right from the airport, and you're doing good work, Hannah.
0: I'm very honored to be here, and honestly, it's my pleasure. You're such a good interviewer, too. Yeah. I am a trailblazer in America. I'm the first Kuryosaram in America who is working on this, on Kuryosaram. I'm a Korean-American, but I do hope that other Korean-Americans hear me, and I really want to expand my network, especially here in L.A. I feel like here there is such a great community of Korean-American leaders, and in general, all, it's just a large community.
1: KoryoSaramInAmerica.com, and you're easy to find on Instagram, KoryoSaramInAmerica. Hannah Son, thank you so much for your time.
0: Thank you for having me.

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This is Mystic Pete. You can reach me at MysticPete.com and Mystic Pete on social media. Well, I've really enjoyed being here tonight and playing for you some interviews that I did and Mark Porter Zasada did. And I will be back. It's actually today. I will be back today at 7 p.m. with a show featuring some really a remarkable talent that's putting on a show at the Odyssey Theater. Dan Fishbach, Mark D. Kaufman, and Eileen Barnett. This is 1950s musical theater, so they'll be on tomorrow night talking about their production, and the production is happening August 8th. At the Odyssey Theater. I think it's already sold out. But anyway, I wanted to get these guys on radio. Huge amount of talent. Let's feature them on KXLU. Also, I wanted to thank these two emerging musicians who I featured. Jinnee, J-I-N-E-E. I played Papa by her and Bamba and Good Vibes Only. And then Rosia, R-O-S-E-S-I-A. I played Cinnamon Love, Sunset Skin, and then this last tune we just heard was Melting on the Sunrise. So a show featuring mostly Korean talent, Korean people, Korean diaspora. In any case, I am going to move now to a mix put together by Charlie Sputnik. This is, let me see who we got here. Turbo Tito and SJM. So we got some music that'll take you to 2 a.m. and then some other good programming starting at 2 a.m. Great programming on KXLU 24 hours a day. Thank you so much for listening. Did I say you can reach me at MysticPete.com and MysticPete on social media? Well, you can. Thank you so much for tuning in, and I will be back tomorrow. Mystic Pete out.

Thank you for listening, everybody. Charlie Sputnik with you. Turbo Tito is finishing up his set. Up next, we've got a special mix from SJM. He's an international DJ and vinyl head making serious moves across Asia. Originally from the UK, he cut his teeth curating releases with the likes of Yoyaku and Fonica. And since 2020, he's been holding down residencies everywhere in Asia, from Goa to Kathmandu to Phnom Penh, Cambodia, where I just spun with him earlier this week. You're about to hear why he's one of the most exciting DJs on the circuit right now. Let's get into it. This is SJM.

Hey guys, Charlie Sputnik here. We've been deep in a set by SJM, a UK-born artist now based in Cambodia. What a great set. All praise due to the mighty Mystic Pete. We shall see you again next month. I hope you enjoyed the show. You're tuned to 88.9 FM KXLU in our fair city of angels. Take care, and I'll catch you next time.

We are coming to the end of In a Dream with Mystic Pete. Every week we bring you the best of the DJ community. You can reach me at mysticpete.com and Mystic Pete on social media. Thank you, Charlie Sputnik, for helping me produce this show. Mystic Pete out.

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1: 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My name is DJ BK, and I'm running the Sam T Show today for y'all because Sam is on tour another week. But I've got a great set of music for y'all, starting with, in just a minute or two, we have a recording of Little Moon live in studio at KXOU 88.9 FM Los Angeles that has not aired before, has never been heard. And it's some beautiful, incredible, soul-hitting acoustic folk music that I know you're going to love. So I'm just going to get right to the chase. There's going to be some more emo, punk, indie music later. But for now, here's Little Moon live at KXOU 88.9 FM Los Angeles.
2: Hi, this is Little Moon with KXLU. Very delighted to be here. I'm going to be starting out with the song Dear Divine.

0: 88.9 FM KXLU. I am Little Moon. Thank you so much. Feel free to stream my music. I release an album called Dear Divine, released through Joyful Noise Records, that you are welcome to stream, listen anywhere and everywhere.
1: Good evening, everyone. You just heard Little Moon live at KXLU 88.9 FM, a pre-recording that we did several months ago, and I'm so happy to finally share it with you all, because Little Moon is just, we've played her on several of the shows in our programming since then, but Little Moon is just so incredibly talented. I don't know if you saw in the bio that was posted on our Instagram, which you should definitely follow, because our social media manager puts a ton of work into there, and there's lots of ticket giveaways and other great socials, but that's not important right now. What's important is that when we announced the session, we included part of the bio, and I was so happy reading the bio, seeing that there's a whole story about doing these vocal drills and being challenged to hit a note higher than it's possible to play on the piano, and oh my gosh, I think that's just so good, because Little Moon's vocal range is like literally a bird song. It's oh so awesome, and their music is so creative and so lush, and even just acoustically, because in their studio albums they have even more orchestration and composition, and it's otherworldly. And just the acoustic versions, the amount of beauty and you know, like emotion that's coming through, it's such moving music, and I can't hype them up enough. I think they're very underrated, and you should go listen to them if you like awesome folk music. If you don't, for whatever reason, I'm sure you appreciated the last 30 minutes and that incredible experience. Again, that was a recording we did of Little Moon, live at KXLU 88.9 FM. And now I've got some music for y'all for the next hour or so, 30 minutes or so, because at 5 p.m. I'm going to play for y'all another recording of an amazing band we had live in the station called Weep Wave. And this is more of like stoner rock, stoner metal type band. So if you like Queens of the Stone Age type beat, definitely check that out at 5. Until then, I'm going to play some classic Sam T music, starting with, let's see what we got queued up for the beginning. When Good Dogs Do Bad Things, featuring Mike Patton. You're gonna love this. This is KXLU 88.9 FM, Los Angeles. I'm-

0: 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This is the Sam T Show. Sam is on tour, so I've taken over, and I'm playing live session recordings from the last several months that have never been heard before on air. So coming up at 5 p.m., we have the band Weep Wave, recorded live at KXLU 88.9 FM, kind of a stoner rock, stoner metal band. Totally rad, sick stuff. Before we get to that, I'm going to back announce real quick. You just heard Undoer by Geese. Before that, you heard was Xiangling Gusu by Jia Jia Tiao, a Chinese like noise rock, post-hardcore, because I think they're pretty punk, because the album cover is like all these, like, it looks very Cultural Revolution era, like, propaganda, but it's like all these babies running around, throwing, like, doing different occupations and throwing things and stuff, so it seems... To me, it looks like a mockery, or maybe like of that form, and or maybe playing into it in an absurd way that makes the music more artistic. I don't know, but they're awesome. They're fantastic, and because they're a Chinese band, they're not very well known. Again, that's Jia Jia Tiao. Oh, and that song title translates to Xiangling plays the piano, but I don't know who Xiangling is. Before that, you heard the song Owaiwa Konai, which means like the end isn't coming, by 1000 Travels of Jarwa Hall, a Japanese melodic hardcore band. They actually have stuff on streaming now, thank goodness, but for a while they were just like missing, but like because they're so, oh my gosh, they're so like, if you like emo music now, it's like where you're trying to look for the Numero Group re-releases of these different bands that release like three split EPs only, but are like the best band, and you have to like dig for all their files. They're a band that's just like that. They do now have a compilation album of just their full discography on streaming, and I'm pretty sure that's all they have. But for a while, it's like, oh, they have a couple albums, a couple EPs, and are like this band that you see all the time in like Japanese emo articles, but you can't find any like full releases or files for. But now you can, and they're really good. They're worth the hype, for sure. Before that, you heard the song Reikai Nubo, which means the spirit world Nubo, by Hachiju Hachikasho Junrei, which is actually a long title in Japanese, too, because it literally means pilgrimage going to the 88 temples. This band, oh my gosh, if you thought this set of music sounded nuts, this is like the most nutty, and the way I'm describing them, this is like the most nutty of all the bands. Oh my gosh, I haven't done a deep dive into their discography, I've only heard a couple songs of them, but like, this song opens with guitar riffs that literally sound like you're spiraling in circles. This is like the Mr. Bungle of punk music, and there's some Japanese band that doesn't have any US reissues or anything like that, aren't on streaming, and have the most obscure, unsearchable titles for songs and their band name. In this song, at the end, I didn't even tell you the full title, because the full title is Reikai Nubo, and then a, like, grill symbol. It's like a circle with, like, these three lines coming out of it. It's literally putting emojis on their music, and this is, like, pre-digital era. They're so cool. Gosh. There's so many hidden bands like this that just don't even get attention despite like being infamous for how weird they were at the time. Just because, you know, they're from a different country. Before that, you heard Yamaha 1 by Bloodthirsty Butchers, a more popular Japanese band that did get issues in the US and tours and stuff pretty early on. Before that, you heard When Good Dogs Do Bad Things by the Dillinger Escape Plan from the Irony is a Dead Scene EP that features Mike Patton for vocals all the way through and has all sorts of weird vocal tricks. He speaks in Pig Latin, the song Pig Latin. Super cool little EP. And now you are about to hear a live recording of the band Weep Wave live at KXLU. They got a Queens of the Stone Age type influence. There's a couple of songs where they have like a chat pile influence. I think it's really cool. Here in the songwriting and in the composition, they do a bunch of other creative and dynamic things as well. It definitely separates them apart. They take you on a spiritual journey, and we are so happy to have them in the station to make this recording, and we're so happy for you to hear it now. 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Hope you enjoy.
1: Hey everybody, we're Weep Wave. We're from Seattle, Washington, and we're here at KXLU in Los Angeles, and we're ready to melt your face.

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1: 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My name is DJ BK, and you just heard the band Weep Wave live at KXOU 88.9 FM playing an amazing heavy set that includes so many different genres, such power, and just really bringing their all and melting our face off and taking us on a spiritual journey. 100%. I got some more music for y'all to close out the show tonight. Before then, I just want to recap. Beginning of the show, we started off with the recording of the folk artist Little Moon, and then we got a live recording of the band Weep Wave just now at 5 p.m. So rest assured that no matter how many years pass, KXOU will never change in platforming amazing underrepresented artists from around the country and sometimes around the world. And I don't know what else I have to say. I'm kind of like getting fatigued, kind of dropping in and out of thought. So maybe I need to go take a break after this and eat a bunch of iron or something, because I'm losing it a bit over here. But you know, we still got a bunch of more amazing music already lined up for y'all. So rest assured, everything's going to be okay. Starting with the song Zug Zwang by the band Buddy Wincoop. This is a new band that's sent us their music, and I think they got a really crazy good vibe. So here is Zug Zwang by Buddy Wincoop. 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

remind you once again that if you're tuning in just a second earlier, we were hearing a live performance by the band Weep Wave at KXLU in station recording. Here's Zugzwang.

Welcome back. You're listening to KXLU 88.9 FM. This is the end, unfortunately, of the Sam T Show. We had an amazing set today. I had an earlier little block of music that was all, you know, like hidden Japanese music that isn't on streaming. So much Japanese music that I have like loved and got sent on like Soulseek over like the last like 10 years is now on streaming. All the licensing laws must have changed to like keep it profitable on streaming, maybe. But these bands still haven't caved in. Or haven't had the popularity to, I guess, cave in. And so I played a bunch of songs from those. And you just heard the song Crymaxu Dohijitsu, which means like Crymax Weekdays by the band Fujirokyo Kakokari. For the show Space Patrol Luluko, which was like one of these OG web series. It might be the first ever web series that was like by an actual studio. And it's like an independent project. Like it wasn't for a TV channel or anything. It was just, they kind of had some ideas and they wanted to make it and the internet was fresh, and so they made this nice little show of like 10 8-minute episodes. All of that might be not true. I kind of haven't seen the show in years, but I've always loved this opening theme song for the show that it's rare to see people talking about. It's about this girl who like turns into a gun and she's in love with this like space guy that crashes in, and he's evil at first but then he's good later. And in the show, okay, I lied, it's not the first web series, because there's another show that they released like a year before this called Inferno Cop that's terribly animated, very Adult Swim core. It's like Aqua Teen Hunger first core. The first episode is about Inferno Cop. He's a police officer who's like from hell, and this woman is like pregnant, and there's like a giant flood, and he like doesn't help her. Oh wait, there was not the flood yet. There's this woman pregnant. He doesn't help her. She starts giving birth. She gives birth to a flood. A flood comes out of her, destroys the whole city, and then the ending theme, it's like a 1-minute episode. The ending theme song plays, and it's like Inferno Cop, Inferno Cop. Very 12-ounce mouse course, if you've ever seen that. And what's the whole point of me telling this story? It's weird. I don't know. It's cool. You should check it out. And that was it's a very weird song that has really good production and is awesome. Before that, you heard Dish It Out by James Chance and the Contortions live. Before that, you heard Act 2 by the Japanese noise artist Shinlu Supreme. Before that, you heard All You Can Hope For Is the Scars to Show For It by Stomach Book. Amazing emo project. Before that, you heard Route of Escape by Sweet Trip. And before that, you heard Zug Zwang by Buddy Wincoop. I'm here one more week, I'm pretty sure, on the Sam T Show. Then Sam will take it over and bring back the classic stuff y'all like. Until then, I have one more live session recording to play for y'all. And if you're just tuning in, today at 4 p.m. I played a recording of the band Little Moon, folk artist, recorded live in the studio. And then at 5 p.m. played Weep Wave live in the studio. Kind of like sludge medley, stoner medley. Really great bands. Check out both of them and keep listening to KXLU. I'm tuning out. Thank you for listening to KXLU 88.9 FM Los Angeles. This is White Ceiling Demo by Paranul, the Korean shoegaze emo artist. And so this is a demo of probably their best song off their hit album from 2022, To See the Next Part of a Dream. It's like 2 minutes longer as a demo and has different variations and is still really interesting. I highly recommend it. Got released on an EP a year later, and here it is.

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Let's go. Oh yeah, hoo-hoo-hoo.

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Earth people, New York and California. Earth people, I was born on Jupiter. Earth people, New York and California. Earth people, I was born on Jupiter. Earth people, New York and California. Earth people, I was born on Jupiter.

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Earth people, I was born on Jupiter. Earth people, New York and California. Earth people, I was born on Jupiter. Earth people, New York and California. Earth people, I was born on Jupiter. Earth people, New York and California. 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

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Earth people, New York and California. Earth people, I was born on Jupiter.

0: nothing that even comes at neither. 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
1: 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I know we heard some Devo in there, Sonic Youth, Are You a Cop? Check Spinatron, see what else I played. 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

0: 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It's all ages. All are welcome. Free to attend. We'd love to see you guys tomorrow night at the waterfront in Venice. We will have sound spinning from DJ MXF, and we hope to see you there. 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

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I don't know why. I have always lived here because I was born here. I don't live here because...

KXLU. Bumping behind me is Hugo Montenegro, Traces of Love. Before that, Jacko Jacko, Favorite Kind of People, XTC, Generals and Majors, Negative Land did Influential You, Sextile, Contortion. You know, it played something off of 45 by Rock Candy back there. And Juice Dan, telling us all about Juice Magazine's party tomorrow night down in Venice Beach. You must be listening to KXLU, everybody. Sup, Rock. Hanging out till 4.

0: You call that art? It is advice. Say it is. Call that art? It is advice. Say it is. Call that art? It is advice. Say it is. Call that art? Well, it is advice. Say it is.
1: One of the things that we, of course, are tremendously interested in is the whole idea of the ready-made. In what respect does junk sculpture differ from the concept of the ready-made?
0: You call that art? It is advice. Say it is. Call that art? It is advice. Say it is. Call that art? Well, it is advice. Say it is.
2: When it came to my mind, but that was back in 1915 when I applied the word ready-made to these objects. In fact, I only made 13 of them in my life in 40 years, so it's not very much of an occupation.

difficulties to make people understand that it was not through an attraction of the beauty of the object that I would call it ready-made. That's why I made so few, because after a certain while, anything becomes beautiful. And people say, it's so beautiful, and it's the worst compliment they can

Charlie Wednesday Nooner. Go ahead, Los Angeles KXLU 88.9 FM.

cake, so you... You just heard something from the Georgetown Orbits called Birdman Rock. Came out in 2011. Looks like some good time brass band stuff. For Georgetown Orbits, we did hear Ween, Japanese Cowboy. A new track by All Made Up, Love Letters. Life Cheerios Spam did a remix, Candy No Show. Funky Penguin, Rufus Thomas, and we start out the set with Malcolm McLaren, Buffalo Gales. 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

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Track's called Rain Over. No H did Glitter. Chicago did Call on Me. I think that's a set. 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Schedules Wednesday 2 to 4. MXF. Keep it locked, ready to unload here, 4 o'clock. So, got about 20 more minutes left. Stay tuned. Thanks for tuning in. Be back next week. Don't forget about Juice tomorrow night. Juice Magazine. It's down on the Venice Boardwalk at the waterfront. Hang a right at Rose, right when you hit the water. Can't miss it.

XLU Sub Rock listeners, this is Juice Dan from Juice Magazine, Los Angeles. Tomorrow night, we are so honored and excited to be releasing the latest issue of our magazine. It's all ages, all are welcome, free to attend. We'd love to see you guys tomorrow night at the waterfront in Venice. We will have sound spinning from DJ MXF, and we hope to see you there. 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

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So thanks for joining me, and give me a ringy dingy if you want to hear something. And we'll get to other matters as we go, like a juice party down in Venice Beach.

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0: All right, everybody. Welcome back to Sub Rock. Guest DJ CDG just jumped in the station here.
1: I actually just played that last song. It's going out to a guy in Chicago, also known as the Shredder. It's Hipster Shakes by Black Pistol Fire. And you started out with a bunch of good stuff.
0: Yeah, but you might have to remind me because you got the Spinatron computer, which is available to everybody at KXLU.com. 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
1: Go and maybe buy a hat while you're there.
0: And read that back announce.
1: So you did have, previous to Black Pistol Fire, you did play the Mr. T Experience. From the release Love Is Dead. I think you could probably find that in a bunch of places.
0: If anybody can tell me if Mr. T Experience still is around, I'm pretty sure they're out of San Diego, Orange Curtain, 1990 something.
1: Okay.
0: Whatever. Then, I digress.
1: Before that, you were tossing a little Yacht Rock out there. I don't know if that was going out to Spawn Ranch, but it was Bob Welsh doing Ebony Eyes.
0: Okay. Makes sense.
1: And then a really favorite of mine there, Fu Manchu, Working.
0: You got it. That's right. And thanks for the guy who called me up and asked me, was that? Because you remind me that I never announced it. Okay, so let's get on with the show. We are here to celebrate Wednesday and life and Juice Magazine at the waterfront. We'll hear from Juice Dan. He'll chime in. He said, play Aussie. What do? We sit around and look at each other. Dan gives away a lot of great prizes. There's a raffle. We play music. We try to entertain people and annoy people with our esoteric music. But it's cool. It's outdoors. It's fun. It's Juice Magazine. So it's
1: and
0: free.
1: That's the waterfront. What's the location? Rose and
0: Dudley-ish. No, farther down than Dudley. You just go down Rose, turn right.
1: That's
0: what I say. All right. Enough yakking. This is KXLU, everybody.
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Good morning. Buenos dias. This is the granddaddy of them all, Alma del Barrio. My name is Nelson Rodriguez, and for the next 3 hours, enjoy the best of the new and vintage salsa, Latin jazz, Latin soul, and Afro-Cuban music from all corners of the world. 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

Bueno, buenos dias, ladies and gentlemen. Welcome to the Alma del Barrio show. This is your host, DJ Larry. This morning, we are here listening to KXLU 88.9 FM Los Angeles, broadcasting live here from Loyola Marymount University. This is DJ Larry with the Alma del Barrio show. Been rocking the airways every Saturday and Sunday since 1973, going on 53 years here at the Alma del Barrio show. I'm going to be here until about 9 o'clock this morning, and we're going to continue the show as we get the music going, and I hope you enjoy the music that we have lined up for you today. Don't forget, we have the Brazilian Hour from 9 to 10 with DJ Sergio, and then from 10 to 2, we have, I believe, DJ Hector Rosales, I believe. And then after that, from 2 to 6, we have DJ Angela. So good morning, everybody. DJ Larry here. We're going to continue the music. Hope you enjoy the next song I'm about to play for you. And we will keep the music going. And if you have any requests, feel free to call in. But as for now, thank you for joining us. And good morning. Happy Sunday to everybody. It is, well, I guess it's the second day of August, 2026. Hope you enjoy the morning sun as it comes up at a good 70 degrees. Let's keep you posted here, and welcome to the Alma del Barrio show. Bye, yeah.

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Soy tu servidor, DJ Larry, aquí del Alma del Barrio Show. Estamos aquí todos los sábados y domingos from 6 to 6, ladies and gentlemen. We are here from 6 to 6 every Saturday and Sunday. We've been doing this since 1973, going on 53 years. And we'd like to thank all the listeners. Without you guys, we could not exist. Thank you for joining us every morning. I wanted to let you know that there is a hotline if you ever wanted a request or a... if you have special greetings or anything, the hotline here at 310-338-KXLU, 310-338-5958. Thank you for tuning in. That song, again, was from Grupo Nietzsche, Solo un Cariño. Then before that, we had Coco Baloy, El Justicio. I believe that song has a different rendition. I think originally it's from Coco Baloy. Let me see if I can find the history on that song. Then we had Pirolo y la Tribu, Loco Pero Feliz. I think Pirolo is from, I think he's from Puerto Rico, if I'm not mistaken. Johnny Ventura from the Dominican Republic, Aguanile. Ismael Rivera with the song titled Fuerza y Cara. And like I said, ladies and gentlemen, thank you for tuning in. Don't forget, we've got a major announcement. The announcement being that Salsa Festival number 9 is going to be on October 11th from 11 in the morning to 6 in the afternoon. That would be a Sunday, October 11th. More details to come up as we finalize all the intricate details of the festival. But it will be October 11th, Sunday, October 11th. Hope you can join us here as we continue the tradition of the Salsa Festival, and we thank all the listeners for tuning in each and every weekend, and we really, really appreciate it. Don't forget, we have the Brazilian Hour coming up at 9 o'clock, which is really in about 27 minutes here. And then we have DJ Hector Lavos from 10 to 2, and I believe from 2 to 6, DJ Angela. So we're going to continue with the music here. I hope you enjoy what we've been playing. This is the Alma del Barrio Show. Bye, yeah.

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This is DJ Larry with the Alma del Barrio Show. We've been rocking the airwaves every Saturday and Sunday. We've been doing this since 1973, from every Saturday and Sunday from 6 to 6. And we appreciate you guys tuning in and listening to the show every Saturday and Sunday. Don't forget, we have the Serenata de Trios segment from 6 to 7 with DJ Ernesto Colin. It's always a pleasure to be here. And just one more time, I want to make an announcement that the Salsa Festival number 9 here at Alma del Barrio is going to be on October 11th, which is Sunday, October 11th, from 11 in the morning to 6 in the afternoon. And believe it or not, I know we just started August, so we got about 2.5 months before we're going to do this Salsa Festival. And that is Salsa Festival number 9 here at the Alma del Barrio radio station at Loyola Marymount University. And that is October 11th. Mark your calendars, ladies and gentlemen. We're going to continue with the show. We got about a good 7 minutes here before I sign off. Always a pleasure with you guys, and I hope you enjoyed the music. Ladies and gentlemen, you're listening to the Alma del Barrio Show. Bye, yeah.

Bueno, hemos llegado al final de nuestro programa. We've come to the end of our program. I hope you enjoyed it. Have a great and safe day. Up next is the Brazilian Hour, followed by more music from Alma del Barrio, 88.9 FM in Los Angeles, streaming from Loyola Marymount University. Este es su servidor, Nelson Rodriguez. Nelson Rodriguez signing off. Until next time, ciao.

We are back with another Brazilian Hour. I'm Sergio Melnichenko, and we have a very eclectic program with different styles of music, singers, and composers. Late in the program, we have Jorge Ben, Gafieira, Rio Miami, Antonio Adolfo, Guga Streuter, and much more. Let's start the first set of music with Chico Buarque de Holanda and Wilson das Neves, followed by Gonzaguinha, the group Sambu, Barrozinho, percussionist Ciro Batista, Carlos Lira, and close with guitarist Yamandu Costa, mandolin player Hamilton de Holanda, right here on the Brazilian Hour.

Then we had the great guitarist Yamandu Costa, joined by fantastic mandolin player Hamilton de Holanda with Samba do Velho. This comes from the album Luz da Aurora. Bossa Nova legend Carlos Lira brought us Você e Eu. Percussionist Ciro Batista gave us music from his album Chama. We heard Sanfo 7, Ciro Batista, great percussionist. With trombonist Barrozinho, we heard Bond e Johnny Alf from the album Banho de Sopa. With the group Sambô, we heard Me Deixa em Paz. With Gonzaguinha, we heard Tem Dia Que a Noite é Assim. And Chico Buarque de Holanda, joined by Wilson das Neves, opened the set with Sou Eu. You are listening to the Brazilian Hour. I'm Sergio Mialnischenko, always bringing to you some of the best in Brazilian music. We continue with more music. Here comes Jorge Ben, followed by Gafieira, Rio Miami, pianist Antônio Adolfo, and close with Guga Streuter and Orquestra HB. Right here on the Brazilian Hour.

Uge Streuter is a vibraphonist. He has the orchestra, Orchestra HB. With Uge Streuter, we heard Zeppi Lintra. This is from the album Uge Streuter in Orchestra HB. Pianist composer Antonio Adolfo brought us Maria Moita from his album Bossa 65. With Gafieira Rio Miami, we heard Nona Madeira. Jorge Ben, also known as Jorge Benjor, opened with Coqueiro. 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For those interested in our playlist, you can always visit BrazilianHour.org, go to search archives and input the program number. This is Brazilian Hour Z361. Let's have more music. We opened the set with Teresa Cristina, followed by Leci Brandão and Pericles, Marisa Monte, and close with Seu Jorge.

And there we had Seu Jorge with A Felicidade. With Marisa Monte, we heard Elegante Amanhecer from her album Portas. Leci Brandão and Pericles sang a samba called Tudo Menos Amor. Teresa Cristina opened the set with Fim de Romance. This is the Brazilian Hour. 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This is Brazilian Hour show number Z361. The Brazilian Hour is an international program brought to you by the Ministry of Foreign Relations of Brazil. I'll leave you with drummer Duduca da Fonseca with Terrestres, from the album Samba Jazz Fantasia. For the Brazilian Hour, I'm Sergio Mielnischenko. 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
0: Blanca Cordova.
1: Good morning.
0: Happy returns. How was your vacation?
1: Amazing. It was really, really hot, but really nice. Very nice, very nice.
0: Yeah. She had a great time in good old Mexico.
1: Good to be back, though.
0: I was glad to have you back. We missed you last month.
1: I missed you guys too, by the way.
0: Great, great. Well, we missed you a lot. I'm on nighttime still. We do a show called Canto Tropical Saturday nights from 8 until 10. And on KPFK 90.7 FM in Los Angeles, I want to give a merciless plug for our show because we just celebrated 40 years.
1: Wow.
0: Our 40th anniversary.
1: Congrats.
0: This past April. Así es que felicidades to myself and to
1: Candela
0: Romero Diaz.
1: To you and Kathy.
0: Ricky Garay is with us. So the three of us just celebrated 40 years. Today we're going to give a special show, of course, as always. But we want to send out a special saludo to Mr. David Romero and his lovely Marilyn. They're up in Las Vegas. They're listening to the show.
1: Dancing away.
0: Yes. And also, we want to pay a special tribute to Sal Rodriguez. Unfortunately, he passed away this week. And to Sal Rodriguez from the Golden Boys, as they like to call themselves, David Ceja and company, we'd like to send out some special saludos to him. We're going to be playing some Gran Combo. That was on the top of his playlist.
1: Nice.
0: So going out to them. And a big salute going out to Eddie Sanabria. He's listening to the show today. And we have a lot of people listening to the show.
1: Yeah.
0: Good.
1: We always have gracias. Regina
0: también.
1: Listening to us every Saturday and Sunday.
0: So, damas y caballeros, bienvenidos. Estaremos aquí hasta las dos. We'll be here until two. 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Vaya.

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0: The great, great Johnny Polanco.
1: Yes,
0: and also
1: indeed.
0: Perico Hernandez. You know that we recorded that interview with Perico and he was playing the conga on the telephone. Said, you know, quiero tocar la conga, conga, you know, and we caught it on tape.
1: It works. It sounds great, though.
0: And Johnny Polanco ID actually was taken from one that he did for Canto Tropical.
1: Oh, wow. Nice. Nice.
0: So, you know, we like to play around with stuff, but we take things seriously here. Just as Gilberto Santa Rosa and the Philharmonica, the great Philharmonic band that he played with, the big band. And there was a tribute to Jose Madera. Did you enjoy that, Blanca?
1: That was amazing. That was a great production. Loved it.
0: Blanca Cordova here with us. The album is entitled Hablando de Música de José Madera. El Cantante de Amor fue la última canción. That was the last song you heard. It's a nice cha-cha-cha. Fiesta de Besos. Something that's waiting for Blanca at home. And we heard Que Vale la Pena de Vivir. Vale la Pena Vivir. Claro que sí. And it's worth the risk of living.
1: Living. It's worth living.
0: Worth living. That's better said. And we start out with Buenas Noches, Che Che. That's Gilberto Santa Rosa and his big band. And just released, as a matter of fact, a few months back. Bobby Rodriguez going out to Bobby Sanabria. And Ahora Te Toca A Ti. Now it's your turn. Salsa at Woodstock, recorded live. Remember that? Remember that album when it came out?
1: It was
0: a live recording. I don't know if they actually recorded it at Woodstock, but it says they did, so. And Recuerdos de Arcaño, going out by request of Bobby. And this is Bobby Rodriguez, La Compañía. The album is Lead Me to That Beautiful Band. What are you talking about, Roosevelt Cordova's band? I think so. This is, of course, I'm El Barrio with you until 2 o'clock. Angela Fajardo coming in at 2.
1: All right, Angela, we're waiting for you.
0: Yes, the angel of salsa herself. And we're going to be playing some really good music. We like to make a correction, though. We mentioned that our good friend, my good friend, Sal Rodriguez, and Salvador Rodriguez is his full name. Born in 1942, and he passed away just this past week. And his life was celebrated this past week in Chino with the Golden Boys and all of his family and friends. Our condolences to the family. It's not the same Salvador Rodriguez as a caller.
1: He mentioned to us, yes.
0: Mentioned to us that, was that Salvador Rodriguez from War? No, I don't know. I think he's speaking about the group War.
1: Yeah.
0: There was a veteran by the name of Salvador Rodriguez also. I looked it up on the
1: internet,
0: and that's what they said. Okay, we got some great music, Blanca Cordova.
1: Yes, indeed. Let's go with it. Let's
0: okay.
1: get on it.
0: How about some Omara Portuondo?
1: Okay, let's do it. Let's dance
0: and
1: to
0: company.
1: It.
0: And also with we're going to be listening to a song that she did with El Canario, también.
1: Oh, interesting.
0: El Septeto Santiago is going to be included also. It's 11 o'clock. Son las, van a ser las 11. Damos caballeros con ustedes hasta las 6. With you, Alma del Barrio, until 6 o'clock, as we are every Saturday and Sunday, right here on 88.9 FM. 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

Vaya, you're listening to KXLU 88.9 FM, Alma del Barrio. This is Blanca Córdoba, along with Hector Resendez, hanging out with him, learning from him, and practicing. So I am glad to be here. I've been hanging out with him for the whole time and spending a great time learning all the songs. So some of the songs that we listened to Tony Suka, Lo Bueno Viene Ya. I think that was his mom's singing. We also listened to Justo al Mario, Como Dice Usted, Alegría de Coco y Anís. That was the release from the label Arte Va. Then we also listened to Lo Son Charanga, Chupa Pirulí. Very unique title, by the way. And Salsa, from the release Salsa Ritmo y Sabor. From Artistas y Músicos, label. And we also listened to our very own Eddie Montalvo, Lección Rumbera, desde Nueva York a Puerto Rico. And it's from the label Señor Marcha Records. 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And we are learning from Hector, as you hear, he's sort of showing me the ropes of the show. Hopefully, you know, I can be semi-good like him because, you know, he's a legend and amazing. So I'm just learning. So bear with me, guys, and we'll continue to play your music. So we're going to start with a new song for you and see what you think of this.

0: Boy, that's a lot of yelling there.
1: I know. Well, they were having too much fun.
0: They're having too much fun at
1: Amador
0: Barrio. Ay, nama. Joe Cuba. Wow. NSX, La Malanga Brava. And Malanga Brava was with Willie Torres and Cheo Feliciano. And people saying, wow, Cheo Feliciano, back with Joe Cuba? Of course. That's where he had his, some of his beginnings there. And Joe Cuba, before that, Joe Cuba ya llegó. He did come. That's right. He arrived, and he's hot as ever. El Pirata del Caribe from that album. The one prior to that was Wanted Dead or Alive, Bang Bang, Push Push. You know, a lot of these albums, they have compilation LPs, and you find, well, but that song was on this album. No, that was on that one. They do mix it up. They try to mix it up for some reason or another, right?
1: But those are really good collections that you have there.
0: Yes, this was taken from an anthology that was put out by Fania a number of years ago. Joe Cuba, el alcalde del barrio. He was the mayor of the neighborhood.
1: Of the hood.
0: Of the hood. Which, that makes, wait a minute, that makes Roosevelt the president, right?
1: Yeah.
0: He's el presidente del barrio. All right. Tenemos un nuevo título para... I'm just kidding. We're here with Blanca Cordova, enjoying the afternoon. Boy, I'll tell you, I'm on evening time.
1: Evening time. Having a good time learning from you, sir.
0: And why don't I send out that song? Those songs going out to my good buddy Scorpio. He's my co-host on the show. He's been with me for a while now, and he puts up with me quite a bit. So we have a great time playing some good music. Tito Rodriguez, before that, from his album Inolvidable, this is a compilation of his music. And we picked out Avísale a mi contrario. Tell my foes that I put my cape on and I'm going to go after them. Oh, yes. Sounds like a president we have or something. You know?
1: Something like that.
0: Algo así. Tito Rodriguez, Descarga el Cachao from his anthology album. It's on both on the Fania albums. We picked out a song that we don't hear very often. Confusion. Were we confused when we picked it out or what?
1: Not at all. I think it was a great choice.
0: It's Amistad para el Mundo Entero from that album, Johnny Polanco, the great Johnny Polanco, y su conjunto Amistad. And Roosevelt was featured on that album, as a matter of fact, with homenaje a Johnny Pacheco.
1: Oh, yes, yes.
0: Yeah, he did that song. And we did the Eddie Palmieri's Keno,
1: yep.
0: Manny Oquendo. Do we mention that already?
1: No, I don't think so.
0: Palo Parrumba,
1: yeah.
0: One of the last tune you heard. And also 1983, this was the year that Eddie and his brother Charlie went back to the island.
1: Oh, wow.
0: Kind of rediscovering their roots. And that was Eddie Palmieri and Charlie Palmieri, both now unfortunately deceased. But nevertheless, their music continues, as it always does. Manny Oquendo left us way too soon. Lo que se da no se quita, from the Salsa Rican album. And Conjunto Libre, of course, with Goza la Vida. Manny Oquendo y su Conjunto Libre. And it's on the South Soul label, in case you ever run into it. Blanca Cordova, we're going to be here until 2 o'clock.
1: Yes, indeed.
0: It's 12:30 right now, lunchtime for many of you. Hope you're enjoying the salsa with the food and your favorite beverage, iced tea, or stronger than that. You kind of need it when you're... ¿Cómo?
1: Lemonade.
0: Lemonade. Wow, you kidding? Me dio un antojo. But nevertheless, we're going to be playing some more... Let's continue playing some good old-fashioned, you know?
1: Let's play some Fania. Let's keep up the Fania.
0: Keep up the Fania?
1: Bye.
0: Well, we'll get back into the Fania.
1: All right.
0: Wanted to send out a set of music to a great friend of mine, and she's been a fan of both shows, Canto Tropical and also Amador Barrio, for many years. Matter of fact, she joined us for a while at Canto Tropical. And going out to Bonnie, you know who you are. I know she's listening. So Bonnie, it's going out to you, La Orquesta Failde, and with Omara Portuondo, and we're going to do some a medley of songs.
1: Oh, nice.
0: Some really nice tunes that even Catherine Rombera liked them when we played for them. Matter of fact, you're listening to a song that, is found on the Eddie Sanabria CD, and a song for my father, a Horace Silver quintet composition going back to 1965. And that was Eddie Sanabria. Up next, Omara Portuondo on Alma del Barrio, KXLU 88.9 FM in Los Angeles, with you until 6 with Angela Fajardo coming in to board, all with the best in Latin music.

0: 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Yes, it is, right here until 6 o'clock tonight. Con ustedes hasta las 6, Blanca Córdoba.
1: Here we are dancing away with such
0: como
1: great
0: tunes. Como siempre, como locos. Locos en el coco.
1: Great tunes, Hector. We played actually, some really good jams.
0: Yeah, going back to final year, Celia Cruz and Soy Antillana. That was done with... Did you realize that was done with La Sonora Ponceña?
1: Oh, wow.
0: And this is on a compilation CD. Celia Cruz, before that, Metida Con You, bilingual Celia.
1: Loved it.
0: How often do you hear Celia doing a bilingual tune? No.
1: This is our first, but we're excited.
0: And before that, we heard Tanga by Machito, the great Machito, Frank Rio. And this is from a CD, A Man and His Music. We also played for Machito was Kimbombo from the same album. And we had some other great stuff. Nayan Cesaro de la Rumba with Rey Barreto and Alberto Santiago. Miss Celia Cruz. Boy,

0: That is Ángela Fajardo, the one and only. My name is Hector Resendez, along with Blanca Cordova. And how is Roosevelt doing these days?
1: He's doing great. Still working on his music, doing live presentations, you know.
0: He's just released a new single?
1: New single, yes. Ni antes ni después.
0: And he's doing really great with that, I understand.
1: Yeah, he's working hard and trying to get out there.
0: With, of course, Blanca by his side. Of course. Vamos a tomar una descanso aquí de la música de Fania. Vamos a hacer un tributo. We're going to do a tribute to Colombia.
1: Yes.
0: One of my favorite all-time bands. And you know who that is. El Grupo Niche. So we're going to do a set of songs by Grupo Niche. I hope you enjoy that. And after that, we're going to play some Poncho Sanchez. I had a request for Poncho.
1: Yes.
0: From his brand new album. Well, it was his last one, actually. Belly Up to the Tavern. The Belly Up Tavern. That's what it's called.
1: Interesting title, belly up, but let's see.
0: Yeah, belly up for your favorite adult beverage. That's what he does. Matter of fact, he does some scotch and water, too. Muy bien. Seguimos adelante.
1: Vamos.
0: Como elefante.
1: Yes, indeed.
0: Y nunca para atrás. Vaya. Vaya.